0: didn't check the heat level on the wings at the tailgate first. 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

0: these different options, you know, playoff options. I think the expanded playoffs and the wild cards are great for our game.
1: Hey, go back to your playing days. You retired for 2 years. All of a sudden, you see one of the best in the game say, join your old squad. But he's still kind of in his prime. You coming back out of retirement, seeing Aaron Donald, Miles Garrett, what would you have done? What's your reaction right now? Because we know you're a football fan.
0: Listen, I assumed this was going to happen. I think, I remember when I was playing, and I got injected with Jose Canseco in the lineup, and I was an everyday player at the time without a year off. It's a tremendous feeling. This guy, Aaron Donald, you see his workouts. This guy stays in shape. Of course, there's going to be some kinks. There's going to be some things that's happened because he had a year off. But he's damn sure going to be energized with the type of squad they have. And, right now they're probably the team to beat. You're going to have to, their back end is stiff. These guys are going to be rushing the passer. But he's probably sitting home and say, man, look at Myles Garrett sitting there. I need to get myself going. I got another chance to get out here and do that. But I think it's all because of his training style, his work ethic, the way he works. He'll ease into it, but he's going to be energized with that other guy on the other side, next to him on the line of scrimmage, definitely.
2: It's pretty remarkable. He's coming back after a couple years off at 35 years old. I know, Mo, you came back after a year off from injury. You were younger. You were 33 years old when you did that. It can't be easy. Mo Vaughn, his podcast, every Thursday. You want to check it out. It's on Mo's YouTube channel. You can also find it on PGTV and all major podcast platforms. Plus, you can find him here every single Monday on Amber and Ian. Thanks, Mo. We appreciate it.
0: All right. Have a good week. See you next week.
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2: 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What are reasonable expectations for this Los Angeles Rams team? 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
12: I'm Christine Lisi. A rough night so far in Chicago for the Major League leading Brewers. Alex Bregman has just hit his second home run of the night. Nico Hoerner, Tyrone Taylor have also gone deep for the Cubs. Chicago leading Milwaukee 8-0 now, bottom of the fourth inning. The American League leading Rays have gotten within one of the Mets thanks to RBI singles by Liam Hicks and Chandler Simpson. They trail New York 3-2, top of the ninth inning. Taj Bradley's given up two hits. He struck out seven. Twins leading the Tigers 2-0, bottom five. In a matchup of American League division leaders, the Central's White Sox and West's Astros are scoreless in the bottom of the third inning. Rangers leading the A's 3-0 bottom third. Texas, two back of Houston in the division. No score. Orioles and Rockies top of the second. Baltimore has won three straight, is currently a game back of Cleveland for that final AL wildcard spot. Padres up 5-0 on the Reds, bottom seven. Ty France with a couple of hits, an RBI, and a run scored. Marlins leading the Nationals 3-2, bottom seven. Mariners 8, Red Sox 5, top of the eighth. Randy Arozarena with a home run, a two-run single, and an RBI single. The NL East leading Braves winning streak has ended at seven games.
13: Here's the pitch. Eldridge swings, line drive, base hit in the left field. Turner being waved around third. Yastrzemski up with it. The throw home is not in time. Hill in with a head first dive. Bryce Eldridge delivers. It's 6-3 Giants.
12: The call on KMBR, Giants scored four in that sixth inning as they beat the Braves 7-3. Giants receiver Malik Nabers, coming back from a torn ACL, says he feels good but is non-committal about playing week one.
7: Hey, it's Michelle Smallman, and coming up Tuesday, we'll continue to react to Aaron Donald returning to the Rams and what it means if they don't win the Super Bowl. 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
1: Cool. The stars like of the summer are all here. There is nothing like the league. Fantastic finish. Yamal and Mbappe seem to be on a different planet.
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13: I'm Emmett Golden. In the NFL, Josh Jacobs of the Green Bay Packers has been placed on the commissioner's exempt list following misdemeanor charges stemming from an alleged incident in May. Jacobs will not be permitted to practice, attend games, or remain on the Packers' 53-man roster, although he will continue to be paid. Sticking in the NFL, the Pittsburgh Steelers and cornerback Joey Porter Jr. have until September 13th, the team's season opener against Atlanta, to reach a contract extension. Steelers general manager Omar Khan says the team's policy of not negotiating during the regular season remains in place. And in Dallas, Sam Howell will be Dak Prescott's backup as the quarterbacks waive Joe Milton III, despite having an impressive preseason. Sticking with football, kinda, I'm talking about soccer and international news. Lionel Messi has announced his retirement from Argentina's national team. Messi made the announcement on Instagram. He referenced the recent death of his father, who died on August 8th at the age of 68. The first round is underway at the U.S. Open. Carlos Alcaraz won his opening match in straight sets. You can watch the U.S. Open on ESPN. In Major League Baseball, it's the top of the eighth. The Cubs up 13-2 on the Brewers. The Rangers leading the A's in the bottom of the seventh, 7-0, and the Astros lead the White Sox in the bottom of the fifth, 4-2. Coming up next, game night with Q Myers and myself, Emmett Golden, right here on ESPN Radio.
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2: 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We're just over a week away from the start of the NFL season. College football hits full stride this weekend, but speaking of hits, there were the top two teams in the NL Central meeting at Wrigley, and coming off a weekend that saw Pete Crow Armstrong go yard five times in two games, Monday would feature Alex Bregman.
3: And the 2-2.
4: Drilled in the air, deep left field, it's got a chance, gone! Good call, run. You like the matchup, and so did Alex Bregman. A two-run homer, a line drive, straightaway left field, and the Cubs have opened up a 6-0 lead. Here's another deep drive. Get out the tape measure, long gone. Cubs go back-to-back. Alex Bregman with his second of the game.
5: This is the way I make my living.
6: Yeah.
7: If you lob it, I'm going to whack it.
4: And that's exactly what Bregman just did. A long drive. Home run to left. His third of the game. And the Cubs, with their ninth, have just set a team record. Most homers in a game in franchise history.
2: They're the fourth different team in Major League history to hit nine homers in a game. Cubs Radio Network with the calls. Cubs, a 17-3 rout of the Brewers. Chicago with 62 home runs in the month of August, second most in a calendar month in baseball history. In 2019, the Yankees had 74 in August of that summer. Cubs with the 17-3 win over the Brewers. Nine homers. Alex Bregman had three of them.
8: What's the best part of a massive day like this?
9: It's fun. It's a blast. Obviously, playing in front of this atmosphere, it's a lot cooler doing it at home. So just happy with the team effort today, honestly. Big win for us, and ready to go to bed and get back after it tomorrow.
8: Are you superstitious at all? Will you take anything you did from today and carry it over to tomorrow?
9: Try and do it again.
8: What did you think of what Clay Holmes did for you guys? Yet again, and just another awesome start.
9: Thought he was awesome. I thought he had 5-6 pitches working. Mixed in a few four seams today. Some curveball, sweeper, cutter combo, three different spins, and the sinker changeup was great as well. So I thought he did a great job just attacking his zone and not giving in.
2: Bregman with Marquee Sports Network after the win over Milwaukee. 12 homers for Bregman in the month of August. Second most in baseball behind his teammate, Pete Crow Armstrong, who has 14. Kyle Harrison for Milwaukee, 3 2/3, gave up 9 earned runs and 5 homers. He had an ERA of 1.5 in his first two starts against the Cubs this season, including 7 shutout innings with 11 strikeouts on May 20th at Wrigley. Didn't fare as well in this one. Cubs with the 17-3 win. Braves went into Monday with the longest active win streak in the majors. They put their 7-game win streak on the line with the Giants in town.
10: 2-2. Hill swings, lines it over first. That's a fair ball. It'll reach the fence on a couple of bounces. Kisner has scored. Furman has scored. And into second with a pinch hit 2-run double is Turner Hill. Giants lead 5-3.
11: Here's the pitch. Eldridge swings, line drive, base hit into left field. Turner being waved around third. Yastrzemski up with it. The throw home is not in time. Hill in with a head first dive. Bryce Eldridge delivers. It's 6-3 Giants.
2: Call on KNBR. Giants a 7-3 win over the Braves, who had that 7-game win streak come to an end. Giants have won 10 of their 12 matchups against the Braves over the last two seasons, including 5 straight wins at Truist Park. Rafael Devers, 1-for-3 with his 30th home run of the season. First Giants player to reach 30 in a season before September, since Barry Bonds did it in 2004. In the American League, Central and West continue to be battleground divisions. In the Central, White Sox trying to put a little more cushion between themselves and Cleveland. Guardians idle on Monday. Astros leading the West, starting the week with a 2-game lead in the division. Houston hosting Chicago.
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1: 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Over the weekend, Roger Federer inducted into the Tennis Hall of Fame in Newport. On the heels of that, Monday, he was honored in New York at the U.S. Open.
2: It's been incredible, and it gave me a chance to look back at all the incredible people that have helped me along the way, the game that I love so much, what it gave me, and also maybe what I can say is just I had a little boy dare to dream when he was young. So I hope everybody who's young in the stadium, young at home, hopefully they have also a dream and they pursue it with the best ability they can, and can bring it to a place like here tonight or to Newport to get inducted into the International Tennis Hall of Fame. It was incredible. I loved every minute, and I'm a little sad it's over, actually.
1: Impressive career for Roger Federer, certainly an understatement. 20 major singles titles. He was ranked number one for 310 weeks, including a record 237 consecutive weeks. ESPN analyst Andy Roddick knows about that.
3: His legacy will never go away. A lot of people saw what he did when everyone was watching. I had a front row seat to how he behaved when nobody was watching. And Mirka made that point so thoughtfully during the induction ceremony. He's the type of guy where in a training room, someone leaves a piece of trash without saying anything, he throws it away, right? Like he operates with that sort of thoughtfulness all the time, never forgets names, always looks you in the eye, was never better than anyone outside of the tennis court, only inside of the boundaries. So listen, he made my life hard for 10 years, and I'll consider him a friend forever. I just love the way he goes about his business. And at the core of everything that he believes in is this love for the game, and I'm happy we had this week, starting last Tuesday here in Newport, and now tonight to celebrate my friend Roger.
4: Be very gracious about him, considering that you said he made your life tough for 10 years. I mean, if this guy never exists, so come on the scene. You got a few Wimbledons. I mean, you got a few more trophies in the case.
3: That's okay. Yeah, listen, Roger spoke about the journey, the camaraderie, the community of tennis. That doesn't often know whether it's a Wimbledon title or not. What we'll share forever is bigger than that. I know he has those relationships all across tennis.
4: So many people, when they watch this guy play tennis, just felt things they'd never felt before watching an athlete.
3: Yeah, he was fantastic. I mean, I played, we talk about his five finals. I was in one of them in 2006, and he could turn any stadium into a home game, even for an American playing here in the U.S. Open final, but it was well-deserved.
1: Andy Roddick, who happens to be the last American man to win a Grand Slam singles title. That was the U.S. Open in 2003. Back to baseball. Padres, a 5-0 shutout of the Reds, who are shut out for the 15th time this season. As for the Mets and Rays,
5: the 1-1. Swing and a fly ball. Left center field. Mullins racing back at the track. It is gone! Mark Vientos goes deep to left center field in his first game back. He gives the Mets a 2-0 lead in the seventh inning.
1: 880 ESPN New York, 3-2 the final as the Mets get the win.
0: Sports Center All Night. Number four.
1: Astros maintain their two-game lead in the division with a win over the White Sox and a first for Nelson Velasquez since joining Houston. ABME.
6: Swings and hammers. Left field. There's your first. How do you like that? Astros take the lead on Velasquez's laser shot to left field.
0: Number three.
1: For Washington, Dalen Lyle with a solo shot in the fifth against the Marlins. Then he put them in front in the seventh. Nationals Radio Network.
0: The 1-0.
6: Lyle cracks one. Deep right field. Back toward the bullpen. And it is gone. Off the facing of the second deck. And the Nationals lead 4-3.
0: Number two.
1: Washington getting two homers from Lyle. Cubs get a three-homer night. Cubs Radio Network.
7: Real in the air, deep left field, it's got a chance, gone! Good call, Ron. You like the matchup, and so did Alex Bregman. Here's another deep drive. Get out the tape measure, long gone. Cubs go back to back. Alex Bregman with his second of the game. A long drive. Home run to left. His third of the game. And the Cubs with their ninth have just set a team record.
0: Number one.
1: At Fenway, Red Sox and Mariners came down to the 10th. WEEI.
5: Three balls and two strikes. Base is loaded. The payoff. Swing it a high fly ball. Center field. That'll get it done. Off the monster. Eli White will score. And the Red Sox win another impossible ball game. His first Fenway game since May. Trevor Story has a moment made for a long time. 9-8 the final.
1: Boston's first win after trailing by at least three in the eighth inning in more than 2 years. Cal Raleigh with a solo home run in the loss. Seventh homer in his last 10 games. Number 20 on the season. Fifth consecutive 20-homer season. Well, they're smiling at the very least in L.A. That's next. 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
8: I ended my career at 300 pounds, somewhat of an athlete. 2 years later, I was 320. I looked like a vanilla milkshake.
9: We are back, baby. 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We are back. 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
7: 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The Braves trying to make it 8 in a row against the Giants.
8: Swing a fly ball to deep center field. Cox back to the wall. Cox is going to leap, and it's out of his reach and a home run.
7: The Phillies and D-backs go at it in Arizona.
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7: We have the latest on Lane Kiffin trying to get former NFL players on LSU's roster.
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0: Scola Jr. coming up Tuesday. The college football season's begun, and it is glorious. We'll discuss some CFP superlatives to keep track of for the first month of the season. 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
22: Perfect season. The last time we saw that was 1972. It's the only time we've seen it in modern football. The Dolphins were a perfect 14-0 in the regular season and sealed the deal.
23: It puts pressure on them like we haven't seen in two decades. Like the Patriots going undefeated. That's the type of pressure I think that is in L.A.
22: The Rams are fully intending to return to another Super Bowl. I don't know the last time that we had a team that was this much the favorite. Feels like the Rams are the team that everybody's looking up to.
7: Rams of the field. Can the Rams go undefeated? Ohana means Ramley. They have been the team du jour and the topic du jour as we get set for week one in the NFL. It's the Golics on ESPN Radio. 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We'll get to a strange decision that could derail this 16-0 undefeated talk. I guess 17-0. Wow. Before the year even starts. But, Dad, massive news in the world of sports. I don't know if you've seen this right now, just coming down my pipeline. Taylor Swift and Travis Kelce have a dog.
2: Oh, God.
7: Wendy, the fluffy white Samoyed, was in an ad that Travis Kelce was just in. This huge, Dad, Taylor Swift, famously a cat lady, now introducing a dog into her life here, and a beautiful, fluffy white one at that. Thrilled for her that she now gets some dog energy in her life, which I feel like when Travis showed up, he brings dog energy anyway, so that was already a given.
2: Oh, yeah, yeah, that's just more dog energy. Listen, we're a dog family. We love dogs, so I'm always happy when we talk about a dog, but... I don't know if that's real big.
7: What are you talking about? That's not big news.
2: Sports news.
7: Listen, we have welcomed, and really I, as one of the people that was on the front lines of Taylor Swift's entry into the world of the NFL, we loved welcoming the Swifties into the football community. If you're a Swiftie out there catching us on the radio, listen to the Golix podcast, we love you, and you're always going to have a home here. And important news about Taylor and Travis, who are sports. Their wedding was in Madison Square Garden. I don't know if you heard. Officially makes everything they do sports. And I feel like inviting a dog into the life of a woman who's previously, very famously, a cat woman is important news. So you're welcome, Dad, I think is the answer that I would give to what you would normally say here, which is thank you, Mike, for giving me the information I need.
2: I'm kind of glad I'm here to kind of tamp down your takes on Taylor Swift. Again, we love her. No issue
7: there.
2: Doesn't
7: sound like you do. I would tread carefully. I have an army at my back of people that can make your life very difficult.
2: I do. But getting a dog, now the dog, listen, the dog's in for a great life. I'll tell you that much.
7: Beautiful dog.
2: and a big time dog person. So I get that. So, hey, congrats to them. You're right. I won't stamp down this great news. It's unbelievable news. I mean, Taylor and Travis got a dog. Wow. Wow.
7: That's the right energy. I'm glad you got around to it eventually. I know that dog's going to live a life of luxury when it comes to travel. The same cannot be said for the Los Angeles Rams.
2: Holy
7: We're
2: smokes.
7: Back, baby. So the Rams are playing their opening game in Australia against the 49ers. We talked with Nick Foles about that the other day. And one of the things he brought up that he was looking into was the travel science for these teams. Australia is a monster travel run for anyone who's ever been there or gone there. And both teams going about this very differently. The 49ers and Kyle Shanahan came out and said they've talked to a bunch of scientists, sleep specialists, about going out there and getting acclimated early. The Rams are going total oppo. They plan to fly in the day before the game, play the game, and then head back home quickly. Les Snead, the Rams GM, was on the Pat McAfee show the other day and talked a bit about their philosophy going into this.
3: This is a little bit how we travel east. We did it when we went to London last year. I know mm-hmm. Australia, you go a different direction than when you go to London, but we've kind of done it this way before. So we'll see if it works going, I guess you'd call it west versus flying east. I know this. We're going to take off from LAX and we're going over the Pacific. I call wow. that west.
7: All right. Wow. So I understand that I'm sure the Rams have put a ton of thought into this.
2: Yeah.
7: They have their own team of scientists. But the packaging and the message where the 49ers are like, we have a team of experts working to make sure that this travel goes incredibly well. This is an important game. And then having Les Snead negotiate East versus West on air. Not necessarily the foot forward I think the Rams or Les probably want for this.
2: No. It's exactly right. Not the explanation. Not the scientific explanation that we were looking for. Let me just correct. They did do this going to London. They went the day before. But when people hear him say that, they might think, oh, they flew from LA to London.
7: Yes.
2: Long flight. No, they didn't. They played Baltimore the week before. They stayed in Baltimore, practiced all week, and then flew from Baltimore to London the day before the game, which is a 7.5-hour flight from Baltimore to London. From LA to where they're going in Australia, 15.5 hours. This is a completely different thought process. They're basically, and this is scientific, this is how it's been explained to me, is they're going to live off adrenaline.
7: Yeah.
2: They're going to live off adrenaline for the game, where the 49ers are going 7 to 8 days early, where they're going to acclimate to the time zone. Now, this should help the Rams coming back because their body won't be on Australian time. And they have an extra day. They play Monday night the following week. And the 49ers will have to acclimate back to the California time. But two completely different thoughts. Boy, I mean, everybody's talking about the Rams going undefeated. This could be difficult game one, trying to just live off adrenaline.
7: Oh, by the way, against a division opponent that knows them incredibly well, that they've got a bunch of history with. I love it, though. The fact that we have such different philosophies going into this game, where the Rams are saying, we've got adrenaline, we've got Aaron Donald, and we've got Miles Garrett. We'll fix the rest in post. All right, as we proceed, coming up next, we'll head to the U.S. Open, where we've got a story so good, Hollywood couldn't even script it, though they tried. Next.
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5: 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Because this way, if a guy says, I go back to school, well, we're not the money. What do you mean? We're going up against salary cap. 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
1: If not the Los Angeles Rams winning the championship, then who? 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

0: a healthy offensive line on Marion Hampton. I'm curious to see how Keaton Mitchell is used in this offense.
1: I'm with you.
0: Quentin Johnston as the deep threat with Didi back to being a WR1, and I think they take it. I think they also, the Denver Broncos, right there. It's going to be a neck-and-neck race all season long. I think both teams make the playoffs. Only two, I said two playoff teams from the AFC West. I don't think Kansas City finishes above 500, and I think the Raiders are once again picking in the top five.
1: All right, what do you got over there, TJ? What do you have?
2: Same thing? I wish we'd done this a little bit later.
1: Why? Today.
2: Well, because... coming in at number four, I got the Raiders.
1: Okay.
2: Defense, Jay Felly. I just think that they're the fourth best team in that division. Now, here's the thing. I think the AFC West is sending three teams to the playoffs, Chris.
1: So do I.
2: So I got the Chargers finishing third.
1: Oh.
2: I got the Chiefs finishing second.
1: Okay.
2: And I got the Broncos running it back. But I feel like these top three teams, like I said, they all make the playoffs.
1: Well, as you know, I'm accused of being a passionate Chiefs fan or somebody who's afraid to piss off Eric Stonestreet. That's what you accuse me every single time.
2: Why not both?
1: Every single time.
0: I mean, the facts present themselves.
1: I understand that, but I can shoot you straight.
0: My case is airtight.
1: I can shoot you straight. Always. I love when the Raiders are good.
2: It's good for business.
1: Jason Feller, I hope that you're a happy guy.
0: Thank you.
1: But at the end of the day, this is a very deep end of the pool, and they're still dipping their toe in. Man. They're fourth. I'm putting the Chiefs third.
2: Whoa.
1: I'm putting the Chiefs third. Oh, man. I need to see what's going on defense and then who's catching the ball other than Kelce and or maybe Rashee Rice. I am keen to see what Kenneth Walker III looks like. Can we get a 1,000-yard rusher for Mahomes or what?
0: Really?
1: Yeah. Okay. And then I'm with you. Broncos, Chargers.
0: Awesome. Yeah.
1: And I wish I could do 1-1A, but you can't. So I'm just going to go with the, I love their new offensive. You know how I feel about McDaniel. Chris O'Leary is the new defensive coordinator. Jesse Minter is as great as they come. I just don't know if that's going to be seen on the field defensively or not. But I think three teams get it. I think the Chiefs win enough games, they get in. And the Chargers and the Broncos, I do believe, play in the last game of the regular season. And let me make sure that I am correct on that. And they do. And it's in Denver. And I'm just going to say I'm going to shoot my shot and say that's game 260, whatever.
0: Yeah, I was just going to say that too. Yeah, I think that's the last game. That's for the division.
1: Right. So that's my AFC West preview right here. Jim Harbaugh is going to join us, I believe, in now 19 minutes' time. He's talking. He's talking to the team.
0: Talking to the team.
1: We're going to finish the show with him. He's going to finish things up with us. 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

0: what is a plant?
1: At 888 say ESPN. We're going to take some more calls.
0: And then somebody, me at work.
1: And then what happens when you leave your job and you take the products around you with you? A famous athlete got traded and then just stole a bunch of stuff from the clubhouse. That's next.
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5: I'm Christine Lisi. Kroenke Sports and Entertainment is buying the LA Angels from longtime owner Artie Moreno. Valuation, $4 billion. The group also owns the LA Rams, Denver Nuggets, and Colorado Avalanche, among other teams. Ahead of Saturday's Week 1 showdown at Death Valley, Clemson football coach Dabo Sweeney took some shots at today's press conference at his LSU counterpart, Lane Kiffin. Sweeney lamented the lack of rules and governance in college football and called Kiffin adding former NFL players embarrassing. Indianapolis Colts GM Chris Ballard was asked about that topic today.
6: It's the stupidest I've ever heard. Your entire life, I don't know I'll catch crap for this, but your entire life you fight to get up to the NFL. Okay, but now we're going to go back. Okay, that makes a lot of freaking sense.
5: The chair of the SEC's presidents and chancellors told ESPN today the league will not budge on its rule that NFL players can't return to college, made it clear the SEC is united on the front and wants Commissioner Greg Sankey to feel empowered to levy significant penalties. The latest court hearing is on Thursday in Baton Rouge.
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0: away from the NFL season starting. 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

Ain't nothing fine in the land than a drunk, obnoxious Georgia football fan whose team has not won a national championship in more than a minute. Kirby Smart has a quarterback that people should be talking more about, Gunnar Stockton. Last year, 24 touchdown passes, only 5 interceptions, 10 touchdowns rushing, completed over 67% of his passes, and seen it get better and better and better. They're going to have a running game with him this year. But the identity for Georgia has always been about defense. That's why they don't call themselves the D-O-G-S dogs. They call themselves dogs, D-A-W-G-S. For the last couple of years in the playoff, those dogs have been puppies, allowing Ole Miss to run away and hide from them in a couple of those playoff games as well. But Kirby.

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3: I thought it was interesting that he would bring up the leadership council and speaking to the players, because what do they care about the impact that this would have on the landscape of college football? They have a finite amount of time in their college career that they're trying to win. Bringing in players who are good enough to make an NFL roster is advantageous for them. It directly benefits them, and they're not going to have to deal with some of the things that Lane Kiffin or college football as a whole would have to deal with, or at least on the same scale that they would. So why would they tell their coach, no, don't go after guys that are NFL caliber players? So I think that's where, to me, the disingenuous part of this, because of course the players that you're seeking advice or input from are going to back up the sentiment that you're hoping that they're going to back up, which is that you're going to do this thing that's going to upset other people for your benefit.
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9: Christine Lisi. Clemson coach Dabo Swinney didn't hold back today. He called both the state of college football for its lack of rules and governance and the pursuit of former NFL players by LSU coach Lane Kiffin embarrassing. ESPN college football analyst Joey Galloway.
10: I just wish that we could get to a place where these are the rules. It seems now that every single turn, every single day, every single week, there is somebody that's trying a new place to bend the rules and find a loophole, and they continue to find them. And I wish we could just get to a place where that ends and make this about high school kids coming into college, college players playing, and then you leave there, you go to the NFL.
9: To Joey's point, there is a hearing Thursday regarding the current hold on the SEC's ban of its schools adding former NFL players. Cronky Sports and Entertainment will buy the LA Angels from owner Artie Moreno, the valuation $4 billion. Moreno has owned the franchise since 2003. Packers GM Brian Gutekunst, remaining optimistic running back Josh Jacobs will play this season, says they'll let the legal process play out, be prepared either way. Jacobs facing charges connected to an alleged domestic violence incident at his home in May.
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